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That is Villainous, 92.7 WQLZ, The Rock Station. Good evening to you. It is Kyle. Thanks for making us a part of your Saturday night. I do appreciate it. Nickelback got a brand new album coming out at the end of October. They just actually released a brand new track, Leave Me Behind. You can watch that over at WQLZ.com. Here they are with Burn It to the Ground. It's QLZ.

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Incubus, Seether, Pretty Reckless, all coming up right now. It's the gift that keeps on giving. The vegetable's so good, your body wants you to see it twice. 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

P. Roach, latest one from them featuring Hanumankind, See You in Hell, 92.7 WQLZ, The Rock Station. Weather, it was great. Earlier today, mowed my lawn, didn't actually have to lose about 10 pounds in water weight. And then tomorrow is going to be absolutely perfect for that Shine Down show at the Illinois State Fair. Hope to see you out there. 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

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It is 92.7 WQLZ, the rock station. A track from them called Warning, and literally what it's about. It's a warning about how people are and how people act and just getting that out there. One of the many songs I feel like we'll probably have on that topic. Spare Tooth, we get a brand new record from them coming out this Friday called Pure Ecstasy. This track's called Free. Got the

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I'm Ryan, and it is new on Q. 2 hours worth of new music, new tunes, local Midwest area bands. Tonight we add new stuff, or we're featuring new stuff tonight when it comes to Versus Me, band out of Janesville, Wisconsin, a band we've had on multiple tracks from them in the past. So a new one from them tonight. Coming up in just a little bit, we go to Pena, the guys in Population Zero, Positron. It's QLZ.

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2: 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Then tomorrow, Damn Torpedoes from 2 till 5, Blue Sky Revival from 6 till 9. 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

Sleep Theory, Numb 92.7 WQLZ, The Rock Station. The guys doing some cover stuff recently. We had their version of Bye Bye Bye that we put in the artist spotlight a couple of, well, probably more than a month ago now at this point. But I'm curious what their kind of their follow-up is going to be. You know, it's hard for bands to, quote, take any time off from doing anything anymore because you got to keep touring, you got to keep doing a whole bunch of different stuff. And then you got to deal with burnout, which I'm sure is a whole lot of fun. But excited to kind of see what those guys do next and where they go from here. These guys we added last week onto New On Cue, band called Crashing Wayward, Holding for Dear Life. It's QLZ.

0: for you.
1: 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They are opening everything up when it comes to the Illinois State Fair on Sunday on the grandstand, opening up for Shinedown. 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We're excited for it. We'll be there at the pre-show party talking to Matt from Ashes to New Sunday afternoon. And, of course, Shinedown rounding everything out. 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It's Etched in Embers going to the Ozarks over in Missouri. 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

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New on Q, 2 hours worth of new music, new bands, new tunes. We'll get the latest from the guys in Versus Me coming up in the 9 o'clock hour. Looking forward to getting them back on the air. It's been a little while since we've had something from those guys here on QLZ. These guys were with us a little bit over a month ago now in studio. I would say in the green room, but it was with us in studio. Coming all the way from Seattle, Moon Fever, Bury Me. It's their latest on QLZ. Also, Bam Margera did a cameo video for them and just made fun of them and mocked them. You should check it out. It's on their socials.

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Ninth Key, Happy Feels Like, 92.7 WQLZ Central Illinois Rock Station. Those guys were with us back in the green room a couple of weeks ago. They are going to be doing their first ever headlining, their first ever shows they're doing. Run of about six shows. There's some in Minneapolis, I believe Milwaukee. Chicago is the closest to us on November 6th. So if you want to go up there and see those guys, that will be the closest one to us. We'll get Versus Me coming up here in a little bit. Featuring them tonight, the guys from Janesville. It's Breaking Ben, Something Wicked on QLZ.

Blindfold from Wage War, their latest. It's 92.7 WQLZ, the Rock Station, with new on cue for tonight. Versus Me. We're getting these guys featured tonight. A band out of Janesville that we have had on the Air Spotlight in the past. A band that we've had on new on cue in the past, doing some stuff with them. A band I've been able to play on multiple stations being here throughout the Midwest. But Meet Again, the new track from them, kind of reflecting on the lasting impact of losing someone who once felt inseparable from you in everyday life. So caught between grief, memory, and the hope of finding peace. Song also exploring how difficult it can be to move forward when you still feel like a piece of that's been left behind. So Versus Me tonight, track called Meet Again for new on cue. It's QLZ.

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Evanescence and Afterlife, 92.7 WQLZ, the rock station from the Sanctuary album. Who You Follow, another one from them, and then Tell Me When You've Had Enough. It's going to be the new single from them from the record. We'll have that for you playing that next week, all in rotation. Excited to get that one on for you and share more when it comes to what Evanescence is doing. Backhand Blue doing some radio stuff around right now. They've got a bunch of different shows they've done here about the last week and a half, and getting around to some more areas, some new markets. We love having them here, and it's cool to see them get out to some new places as well, and just get out and play shows as a new band. Girl Pair, their latest, it's QLZ.

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It's 92.7 WQLZ. Central Illinois Rock Station. The guys in Inimical Drive, they've been here with us in the past. They've been teasing some stuff for kind of what they've been up to. And we'll have to bug Joel at some point. I'd be like, what can you tell us about some of the things you guys kind of teased way at the end of last year? It's complicated on QLZ.

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4: 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Then tomorrow, Damn Torpedoes from 2 till 5, Blue Sky Revival from 6 till 9. The best beer tent to hang out at this year's Illinois State Fair is the Busch Light Tent on the Avenue of Flags just west of the grandstand. It's Sunday Money with Jamie's Route 66. 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

Sit Wound, the latest from Manson, 92.7 WQLD, the Rock Station. Ryan's going to do it tonight for New on Q. Stick around, hang out with Shag. Be back with you on Monday afternoon for a whole bunch of stuff and following up and recapping from Shinedown. 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We've got it in multiple places for you, so hopefully you can find it nice and simple. I'm sure we'll see a lot of you out tomorrow. Excited for it, and it should be a damn good time with From Ashes to New and Shinedown. Leaving tonight with Sage. We put this track on New on Q last week. Song also featuring Pink Noise with Casey. We had them in with us a couple of months back in April already. Kind of crazy how these last 4 months have just flown on by. But Sage with Pink Noise, track is called Cold Blooded. Have a great weekend.

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absolute latest right there from 3 Days Grace. It's called Don't Wanna Go Home Tonight. It is the Rock Station 92.7 WQLZ. I am Shaggy, and that is exactly what I want to do. High school football kicked off this weekend. It has been a very, very long Friday and Saturday for me. I am ready to go home, but we got a couple hours left in this Saturday. So how about we just get right back into the rock? We got some Shinedown coming up right after this from Green Day.

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Latest from a perfect circle. 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We are the Rock Station, 92.7 WQLZ. I am Shaggy. How the hell are you feeling on this Saturday night? I am tired. I am worn out, but it is the weekend, and we always have fun on the weekends because weekends rock here on QLZ. And if you caught me and Ryan talking about this song the other day, it is Stabbing Westward, Save Yourself. We figured out the movie was The Covenant, where it's one of them young adult movies with some magic in it, and the guys testing out their new powers, they decide to tell Harry Potter to take a flying leap, and as they drive their car over the cliff, this song is playing. It is Stabbing Westward, Save Yourself on QLZ.

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1: Should have just stayed home, but sometimes that just won't work. Theory of a Dead Man and Winnebago. Subtitled to that, Lay Low. Gotta rhyme something with Winnebago, right? 92.7 WQLZ, the rock station. It is Shaggy, and well, we're kind of reaching the point of the day where I'm starting to feel a little slap happy. So before I say something that might get me in trouble, how about we just shut up and rock? Got Slipknot on the way right now, though. It's Incubus.

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The warning, throwing some kerosene on that bonfire. 92.7 WQLZ, the rock station, and we have done it. That's right, we've made it through Saturday. Time to go home, get some sleep, come back bright-eyed and bushy-tailed at the crack of 8 p.m. tomorrow night. Before I get out of here, I'm going to try and squeeze in a little something from Ryan Purds, but I am definitely going to leave you with this from Chevelle. It's the Red.

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1: When I went downstairs, I thought the two figures that were obscured by the darkness on the couch were our two 14-year-old boys. 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
1: Boom. You mean when I tried to cut my finger up in a window of a Courtyard Marriott in Chapel Hill, North Carolina?
3: Yes, yeah. 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
1: Welcome in to another edition of Talk of the Town. I'm your host, Mike Windmacher. Two very interesting conversations in store for you this week on Talk of the Town, both coming from PM Springfield. The first is with Mark Poulos, who is the executive director of the Local 150 International Union of Operating Engineers, talking about data centers. It's been a topic of conversation about water and electricity rates, so we get into the nuts and bolts of that. And the second conversation today will be PM Springfield talking with independent candidate for governor, Colin Corbin. We begin, though, with Mark Poulos, executive director of the Local 150 International Union of Operating Engineers.
2: Mark Poulos, executive director of Local 150, the local operating international operating engineers, who is a one of the most respected union voices in the state. Mark, good afternoon. How are you?
3: Good afternoon, Patrick. Thanks for having me on.
2: Well, let's start with data centers. What's your position on data centers, and why are you mostly supportive?
3: Well, I'll start with this. The folks that, you know, are on the camp of let's just ban data centers altogether are clearly reading polling data, right? Yeah, there's a lot of polling data out there nationally that shows that data centers not super popular these days. But, you know, I think a large part of that is just misinformation or no information, right? I mean, there is just such a low volume of information that's actually out there to folks. Like we'll talk about like some of the nuances about data centers in terms of like just generally energy probably first. But it's just, you know, folks have just a very much of a misinformation. I'll just start with this by saying people always start with like the negative effects of data centers. I start from the standpoint of saying, what are the possible positive effects of data centers? And I'll just say, when I ask people in a room, like, who here has been affected by cancer, nearly everybody's hand goes up. And I say, do you realize that today the human hand misses about 30% of the cancer that it goes in to actually take out? And then the next time they go in, they miss 30% again. And in 24 months, we should have a system in healthcare that robotics through AI will take 100% of the cancer 100% of the time. So with that said, like, you know, a whole lot of people's hands start going down, like, now who's, you know, opposed to data centers? And that's just one positive aspect. There's a number of other scientific, mathematical, like the list goes on about a bunch of the positive aspects, not to mention the fact that most people that hold a phone in their hand or drive a Tesla or electric vehicle rely on AI and data centers and all these things already. They just don't realize it.
2: I think, though, there are people who are concerned about some of maybe the social impacts of data centers, the, you know, the AI slop, the false things that can be made. Some of the easier things that people can point to and say, well, data centers are bad because they're just advancing this thing that's further eroding us as a society. How do we balance the good and the bad here? Or is that even your
3: Patrick,
2: business?
3: Well, I would say I believe it's part of my business, and I think it's everyone's business. Unfortunately, I've been saying this for a number of years, right? Well, before we started talking about power and water usage and data centers and these types of things, the first question we have to answer as a world is like, do we agree with the track that we are headed on with AI as a world? And what I would suggest is there's a number of positive impacts. But as you've pointed out, there are some negative impacts as well. It's depending on what your vantage point is of those types of things, like whether or not kids can still write cursive or whether they can write a term paper and these types of things. So, you know, depending on where what vantage point you come at it with, there's always going to be some positives. There's always going to be some negatives of it. But at the end of the day, like we've blown past that as a world. Like we literally have no regulations, and we just passed a couple in the spring in terms of like AI regulation, but we literally have no regulations in the world. We literally have none at the federal government level. So it's left to the states to like figure out AI and the way that we should be regulating this industry and the types of things that come out of them. But, you know, we're really in a phase now where we're literally just talking about the construction. Should we even be constructing these things? And if we do, how do we construct them? Right. It's like the debate that's going on over the Power Act and those types of things.
2: Let's start with the power, because anyone who opens an Ameren bill, a CWLP bill, a ComEd bill around the state, has seen this year not as bad as last year, but still bad increases in their energy. They point to data centers as a further draw on the electric grid that can't take further push on it right now. So what's your proposal for managing energy usage and the cost that we all may incur if there's such an extra added push on the grid?
3: So I'll start with, I think there's a bit of a misnomer that people's energy costs are going up because of data centers. I mean, I gave a speech in Vegas at a conference 4 years ago and talked about data centers and the proliferation of them and the construction of them and the amount of them, the amount of power that it takes. And are people ready for things like universal basic income when lots of people are out of jobs? And that was 4 years ago. I would tell you that the PJM, the market that does the auctions for energy, has failed to prepare for an industry that we have known has been coming. So I think a lot of this has been a fail to prepare on the kind of sort of the energy side of things, on the auction side of things. In Illinois, there's two markets. Northern Illinois is PJM. Southern Illinois is MISO. In the northern region, the PJM market, it includes 13 different states that are in the same market. So when we start talking about like planning for energy and planning for the future, like, we got to look at these things on 20, 50 year and 100 year windows. I mean, these are extremely long outlooks on like investing in the grid and in infrastructure and new capacity, these types of things. So there's no question that today data centers are a contributing factor to rising energy costs, but they are not the reason for people's energy costs rising. You mentioned one of them, CEJA. So we've had FEJA, CEJA, and now CERJA, three different energy bills that have passed in the state of Illinois in the last 10 years. And there is no question that those have added to consumers' rates. The one thing people have to realize is there's sometimes a short-term pain for long-term gain. And the hope is that FEJA, CEJA, now CERJA, and now a couple of things which I'll talk about, data centers, will ultimately reduce people's cost of energy on a long-term basis. So the hope is like we've actually maybe gotten this one right. Like instead of pinning on our children and our children's children and our children's children's children, which is what we do with virtually everything, hopefully we get it right with energy. You have an industry that's entered here that has said we're willing to pay for new capacity, we're willing to pay for new transmission, and we're willing to put our money where our mouth is, and we'll sign things like TSA agreements with ComEd and Ameren, and well, I guess Ameren doesn't have it yet, but sign TSA agreements with ComEd in the northern region that says we'll guarantee that will take this much power for this long of a time. And if you don't, we don't. We'll draw on the line of credit that we gave to you for the amount that we didn't use. So they are putting their money where their mouth is. And it may be the first time that we have an industry that's actually stepping up to the plate that instead of me, the normal household consumer, having to pay for all the grid upgrades that are required, hopefully we got an industry that's going to spend trillions of dollars doing that for us.
2: What about water? That's another concern here. Obviously, how do we keep that in check? So that one of these key resources that we have, and one that Illinois has that many other states don't have, is kept in check.
3: So same thing with water. Holds true as it does for energy, which is there are a number of newer technologies that are being used. You've mentioned one, like a closed loop system that uses much less water than the initial traditional methods of just building these data centers. Not to mention, I mean, isn't the whole point of ChatGPT and all the rest of these AI models that they're building that they get smarter by the second, right? They get smarter by the day, and they get smarter by the week, and smarter by the year. There is no question that if you have ever fed a prompt into one of these things, that you can perfect that prompt the more you use it. So one presumes that there is somebody at the AI side of things entering into the prompt, how better to cool my AI data centers based on the current consumption, based on the conductors that we're using here, and give me another model that shows me a better way to do it. There's some other ones now too, some new technology that involves old turbines from jets and some other things. But in any event, the point is that much like with energy, with water, it is vastly being blown out of proportion that these things use all this water. We allow golf courses, right? We allow car washes. We allow a number of things that are large consumers of water. And there's no question about it that the data centers use much less water than those types of things.
2: I've heard that the Environmental Council is working with you on the bill that you all are floating language on. Are you optimistic you can get these regulations, these ideas passed during veto session?
3: So I'd say this, we have worked very well across party lines, across ideological lines. We spent a couple of years on transit, with Active Trans and the Illinois Environmental Council and Sierra Club and a number of other folks and the labor folks and finally got to resolution. We've done that with FEJA, we've done it with CEJA, and we just did it with SERJA, right? Three different energy bills over the last 10 years. I have no doubt that we together can come to a reasonable resolution. It's just the devil's in the details. And I'll give you a really good example. Like the Power Act, we would agree with any data center that's coming online that they have to bring new capacity. Meaning, if you're going to bring a large scale, hyperscale data center that's going to take 1 gigawatt of power, for example, then you need to provide a plan and put your money where your mouth is and invest in a capacity of 1 new gigawatt of power. What the Power Act says is you can only do that through renewable energy. So wind turbines, solar activity, those types of things. We disagree. We think that it should be a much broader portfolio of energy that can be brought online, that it doesn't have to necessarily be at the project itself, but it has to be in the PJM market and likely in the state of Illinois. But we think a much more broad-based portfolio of energy being allowed rather than just renewables. And the largest reason why is because the way that the ICC and others would rate the capacity coming online, for example, I believe like wind or solar is like three times less than your traditional like a gas-fired power plant. So if you say I'm going to bring 1 gig through a gas-fired power plant or I'm going to bring 1 gig through a wind turbine or solar, you would have to actually bring 3 gigawatts of power through wind or solar. So just economies of scale just doesn't pencil out for these types of projects.
2: It's Mark Poulos, Executive Director of the Local 150 Engineer International Operating Engineers Union, one of the most influential lobbyists at the State House.
3: Thanks, Patrick.
1: That was Mark Poulos, Executive Director of the Local 150 International Union of Operating Engineers, talking with PM Springfield. Very interesting insight into data centers there. Our second conversation today comes from PM Springfield as well. It's him talking with independent candidate for governor, Colin Corbett.
4: Colin Corbett, thanks for having us.
5: Thanks for being here.
4: Are you a spoiler in this race?
5: Am I a spoiler? I wouldn't have put my entire life, reputation, everything I've built in politics for 20 years just to be a spoiler. We're all in on this race, and I've made significant sacrifices. There's no way I would have done that just to be a spoiler in a race.
4: But you can see the interesting dynamic of the guy who ran Republican campaigns, had this Republican-leaning podcast, was critical of J.B. Pritzker, then all of a sudden one day says, oh, I'm not a Republican anymore, and I'm going to go run for governor the next day.
5: Yeah, I mean, my beliefs have not changed. I've not stopped being critical of J.B. Pritzker. So literally the only thing that changed was I changed my label from R to I. So this idea that somehow I've changed overnight, no, it's not about have I changed. It's about have I realized how broken our political process is. And that's something I've spoken about for years. I tried to fix it from inside the two-party system. Unfortunately, it was clear that's just not possible. And so now I'm trying to fix it from outside the two-party system.
4: But why do this?
6: Doesn't it seem a little bit like a fool's errand?
5: So first of all, when you say this has been tried before, it hasn't. Illinois has not had an independent candidate for governor at this level. I'm only the third independent to be on the ballot for governor in Illinois in 86 years. So this idea that this has been tried isn't true. And the second thing is our politics have been moving in this direction since the 2000s. And so you have 47% of Americans now identifying as independent. You can't compare today to the times before. More and more people are recognizing how broken our politics is and how we need an alternative. We're going to learn a lot in November. We're going to find out if this was or was not a fool's errand, but my hope and my belief is that those people who have told me flat out that they're frustrated, that the two parties are are not giving them what they want, that candidates just yelling and attacking each other and making personal attacks instead of solving the problems that we face, that that's not working for them. I've got faith that they're going to step up and make their voices heard on November 3rd.
4: Why run as an independent? Why not? If you're talking about starting a movement, why not establish a third party and try and find a real lane?
5: Yeah. We had a lot of people who proposed that idea, but ultimately this is about I can't talk about how broken the party system is and then go create my own party. That comes across way too much like a used car salesman. To me, I think the problem is actually the parties, and it's not the people in them. This is where there's a lot of really good people on both sides who've been put in this position where they're sniping and fighting and attacking each other. What appeals to me about being independent is being outside of that system entirely. I'm sure down the road people will propose third parties and different ideas, and we'll be open to that conversation, but right now what we've got to talk about is that the party system itself is what's failing. And you can't do that if you're just simply proposing a replacement for one or both of the political parties.
4: As someone who's never done anything inside of state government, can you honestly go to voters and say, hey, put me in charge of a $56 billion budget?
5: It's one of those jobs that you don't have experience doing until you're doing it. And there's 50 governors in America. So there's 50 people right now who have that experience and people who have served before. But it's not a job you have experience in going into it. So right now, you've got one candidate who has experience in the office, and that's J.B. Pritzker. If that's important to you, then maybe J.B. is going to get your vote. But you have to question, has he done a good job managing all those agencies and managing that gigantic budget? As I hope we'll get into today, he clearly has not. So then you have a choice between two candidates who've not been in that position. And, you know, I've run multiple small businesses. I've managed multi-million dollar budgets. I've managed campaigns. I've hired people. I've been in positions of leadership. And so I have done from a business side, I've done a lot that prepares you for that role. And then I've spent 20 years being involved in politics and being involved in government at the local level, the county level, and at the state level. And so I know how government works, how governments interact with each other. I know what people want in this state because I've polled them and I've talked to them for two decades. I bring a lot of the pieces you need to do that job, but I'll readily admit nobody has that experience until they're in the job.
4: One of the things that I constantly hear from Republicans, party types, partisans at least, is that all he's doing is guaranteeing that J.B. Pritzker wins a third term, that I wish he would get behind Darren Bailey, because even if he's not a Darren Bailey guy, that's the Republican choice. That's the only guy that can beat J.B. Pritzker in November. Why are they wrong?
5: Because when you look at the primary turnout, less than 23% of voters actually showed up in the primary. And then you drill down to how many people actually voted for Darren Bailey. It was fewer than 4% of the registered voters in Illinois. So what they're saying, if I can translate what you just said, is Colin shouldn't do this and try to represent the other 96% in Illinois. He should just instead sit back and let the 4% dictate Illinois politics and then go lose in November, because that's assured. 701 in a two-person race, Darren Bailey already has lost. And so it's a ridiculous argument on its face, especially because I'm sick and tired of people who only think about the next 5 minutes. I've got a two-year-old boy. I've got another baby on the way. We've got to think about the future in Illinois. And these people who are making that argument are people who have lost over and over and over and over and over, and they want to do the same thing again and then the same thing again. Of course, attack the one person who's actually got the guts to think creatively, step out of that system and say, how do we actually achieve balance in this state? Because right now, with how broken the Republican Party is in this state and how much they have failed to provide an alternative. When I talk to Democrats, here's the thing they tell me. They want me to succeed. Straight up, I've talked to moderate Democrats, liberal Democrats, uber progressive Democrats, and every single one has said, we hope you succeed, because even we admit that government works better when there's balance. And the Republican Party in this state has failed to provide that balance. And so what we're going to do is bring representation from the middle and anyone else who'd like to join up and try to achieve that balance in Illinois so we could actually start making good policy decisions for the people of the state.
4: We'll loop back to politics at the end. Let's talk some issues for a few minutes. Affordability is the only thing that matters. And it feels to me like leaders like the legislature, like the governor himself, aren't meeting the moment in actually addressing affordability. It's, hey, look, we'll give you a couple of bucks off of your school supplies.
5: Some of your school supplies.
4: Some of your school supplies, yeah. Fair. or well, CJ's doing great. Or well, we've got to pay for roads when we've got $7 billion in our road fund. Mm-hmm. Are those the three first things that have to be addressed? Can they be addressed, and how would they be addressed?
5: Yeah, it's obviously, you can stop me anytime because it's your podcast, because I could go on. That's a very weighty question, and I could probably go on for way too long.
4: It's the important one, so well, I think we're here to talk about it.
5: And yes, they absolutely can be addressed, but this is where you see the challenges and the limitations of the two-party system, because with each of those issues that you mentioned, there are special interest groups that need to be kept happy. If you're a politician in office, or in J.B. Pritzker's case, a politician with very big aspirations. And so to keep them happy, you then can't do certain things. And then those things end up becoming the impediments to actually making progress on this issue. Even though you mentioned gas prices, let's start there. The gas tax absolutely should have been suspended. As you noted, there's over $7 billion in the road and construction funds, which covers over a year of the budget for road construction and for infrastructure. The tollway has plenty of money in their budget, and yet here we're seeing toll increases, let alone not seeing a gas tax suspension or decrease or what have you.
4: A toll increase nobody asked for, by
5: right.
4: the way.
5: Yeah. Well, nobody other than a certain specific special interest group that they needed that to cut a deal on transit. So this is where politics constantly comes into play, where you've got these politicians who need the next check or the door knockers for their next election to get reelected. And so they've got to make certain decisions. And that's where being an independent becomes such a benefit. I always get that question. How would you govern as if you were to win as governor, being an independent, not having a party? And that's actually the superpower of this. That is the major benefit, because being an independent, number one, I don't answer to any party bosses. I don't answer to special interests. And two, I can actually work with both parties. Best idea wins. And if you look at my socials, even in my podcast interviews this week, I've promoted a number of lawmakers on both sides of the aisle who have had really good ideas. That's what I get to do as an independent that you can't do as a Republican or a Democrat. And so whether it's on gas prices and trying to find a way to reduce costs, what we're proposing there is putting a cap on the sales tax on our gas. I would love to eliminate it, but there was a deal cut a year ago that pushes that towards transit now. So it's locked into something. So as much as I'd love to cut it, you just can't right now. But we'll work towards being able to do that. But in the meantime, what we can do is cap it. Because right now, you saw J.B. Pritzker call on big oil to return their record profits because of the war in Iran, which I think is something worth talking about. But what J.B. didn't bring up is that the state of Illinois brought in record revenues from the sales tax on gas, and he's not talking at all about returning that to the voters, which is ridiculously hypocritical. So I called them out on it, and I'm doing it here too, that we have got to, number one, actually help working families, and number two, stop letting politics stand in the way of doing the right thing.
4: Let's talk about property tax.
5: Yes.
4: Both of the major party candidates seem to not have a serious plan. How do you fix the property tax system?
5: So, first of all, it is absolutely unacceptable that J.B. Pritzker is blaming everyone but himself for this. He has a hand in this with unfunded mandates, with refusing to pass reforms at the state level, and with underfunding LGDF, underfunding our schools. The state absolutely has a hand in this, but I just point to how weak does that make you seem, and how weak does that make you? If you're the governor of Illinois, and for every issue that pops up, you're like, oh, it's not me. That's the weakest leadership I've ever seen, and shame on J.B. Pritzker for that. On Darren Bailey's side, it's equally shame on him for lying to voters. You cannot. First of all, he doesn't have the power, wouldn't have the power as governor. You can't actually just snap your fingers and put a 1% property tax cap in. And if you did, if somehow magically he had the power, you'd end up telling all these local governments, you've got to slash half, roughly, of your expenditures? That means half your teachers gone, half your police officers gone, half your firefighters gone. No one actually supports that. Now, what I will agree to is that we can work towards a 1% property tax cap. That's a laudable goal, but in my best estimates, talking to budget experts, local experts, property tax experts, it's going to take at least a decade to get there. Here's the steps. We can drill down on any of them that you'd like, but I'm trying to do this fast. The steps, number one, stop putting more unfunded mandates on local governments. Just last year alone, there were 44 more unfunded mandates put on local governments, and local governments have no choice then but to raise property taxes to meet that. 1 year, 44 of them. I mean, we've got to stop that, and ideally put in place a committee, an organization, a something, kind of like the idea that Kirk Dillard had back in the day. Let's create a Department of Efficiency, but not maybe Department of Doge or Government Efficiency. I think he called it something else, but the idea was to find these unfunded mandates, find these regulations that aren't needed anymore. Let's eliminate them. So that's number one. You can start reducing costs on local governments. Number two, we absolutely need to find a way to fully fund LGDF, to fully fund our schools. We've got to pay down our pension debt, and that only happens with fiscal responsibility. And we've got a plan over the next decade to, at first, we're going to freeze spending, and then we're going to put in place discretionary spending. Then we're going to put in place common sense accountability measures so that we can see what spending is making sense and actually helping working families, what spending is not. That's going to allow you in year two and beyond to make smart decisions about where tax dollars are going. And then we're not going to make things worse by further sweetening tier two pensions. We do need to address safe harbor, but beyond that, we don't have the money for more than that. And then we've got bonds rolling off in 2030, 2033. We've got opportunities over this next decade where if we can get our spending under control and then over time start to invest that money into pensions, LGDF, education. Those are the three things we've got to invest in. It's not sexy. This isn't going to go in a TV ad. This isn't going to get you reelected, but we can get our state more fiscally responsible, and then that's going to, those funds going down to local governments. I want to then tie that to a program that rewards local governments for then passing that money down to their property taxpayers as property tax savings. And so you're incentivizing local governments. Listen, we'll get you more money, but then you got to give at least a major portion of that to your property taxpayers. You can't just shove that in your budget and spend it.
4: But realistically, right, to shift the burden of property to school funding away from property tax, it's going to have to come from somewhere else, which is most likely GRF.
5: Yep.
4: And you know, as much as you want to freeze discretionary spending and where you might find some cuts, we're talking billions.
5: Yeah.
4: Here is, if we're shifting billions into GRF, doesn't that just automatically call for a tax increase?
5: Not a tax increase. It talks for modernizing the sales tax. So right now we've got a sales tax that still...
4: So a service tax. You're for a service tax.
5: In specific cases, for high-end services, not for everyday essentials. But there's absolutely a way here to modernize that sales tax where you reduce it on those regressive items that everybody absolutely needs. But then, yes, you institute it on services so that it's not a tax that's regressively hitting lower income to middle income families so much. And there's a way to do this. A lot of policy shops have come up with different ways, different plans to do this, where you can help working families, but then yes, you can result in more revenue coming in. But what I have found is when I talk to business owners, when I talk to those people who pay the larger tax bills in this state, these are people who their biggest frustration is that they're not getting anything for those taxes. If you can show them that we actually have a plan to get the state growing again, to get the budget under control, to get property taxes under control, these are people who will happily, they've told me, they will happily sign up for a long-term deal where they know they're actually getting something for their large investments into government at the state.
4: Energy prices are the top of many people's minds. It feels like it maybe hasn't been as bad this summer as it was last summer for those of us that have opened our energy bills, but still not great.
5: 10%, 12%, 15% increases. Yep.
4: But is this fully a CJA problem, or is this, as the governor likes to say, a market problem, a MISO, a PJM problem?
5: I think there's, because it's, I mean, energy itself is very complicated. So there's never a situation where you could just say, fix this one thing and it fixes it. There are so many things that go into what has created this problem. And yes, some of the policies that have put forward down in Springfield that have moved us too quickly to our clean energy future bear some of the blame here. I wouldn't put all of it on there, but there have been decisions along the way that haven't been smart. For instance, closing down natural gas plants too quickly and leaning so hard into renewables that haven't been ready to meet that moment yet. I'm a big fan of wind and solar. Yes, we need battery, especially for peak times. Those are things we need to implement, but you look at a state like Texas and others that have implemented more of an all-of-the-above approach, and they've been able to keep their energy prices more in check than we have, but still even theirs have gone up. And so you need more of that long-term all-of-the-above approach. And yes, under CEJA, even before that, you've got FEJA, and then SERJA after that. They like all the jizz, I guess. And there have been some decisions made that you didn't have all the stakeholders around the table. They were decisions made where you kept environmentalists happy, which I respect as somebody who considers himself an environmentalist as well, but you've got to do it reasonably. And here's why. By shutting down natural gas plants, which burn so much more cleanly than coal plants, we're reaching rapidly. We're almost there where we're going to start importing energy instead of exporting energy. What energy are we importing? We're importing dirty coal energy into the state. So we closed natural gas plants that are cleaner in order to import import dirty energy from other states that don't have the same environmental regulations as Illinois does. And so we've got to do this smarter if you actually care about the environment, which I do. You've got to do this in a more balanced way instead of a way where you can pat yourself on the back and go, look, we helped, when actually you hurt the problem more.
1: 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And that will do it for this edition of Talk of the Town. 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
1: When I went downstairs, I thought the two figures that were obscured by the darkness on the couch were our two 14-year-old boys. 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

0: From her latest album, Empty Hands, it's Poppy with the song Time Will Tell on the Cutting Edge Countdown this week, again coming in at number 18. Now, it does feel like there are some similarities between Sana, this week's guest on the Countdown and Cutter's Rockcast, and Poppy. And there is, to an extent, but looks may be the only thing in common. Well, that and heavy music, obviously. We're going to hear some of that coming up momentarily. And of course, since I mentioned it, Cutter's Rockcast is my podcast. That is available anywhere you get podcasts from. 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Zana this week, Varsity the week before, I Prevail. Coming up, we have Mastodon, Fuel, and I think even August Burns Red are going to join us. 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

0: And number 17 on the Cutting Edge Countdown, Motionless in White, featuring Skylar Grey. The song is called R.I.P. Zana is joining us this week, and I do love the Selena sweatshirt that you're wearing.
1: Oh, dude, I just got back from vacation with my husband to Corpus Christi, and we went to the Selena Museum, the Selena Quintanilla Museum of, remembering her because she passed away, and she's just a Tex-Mex queen, so it was such an amazing experience, and we picked up these things at the gift shop, so it was great.
0: Oh, that's amazing. Now, when talking about heavy metal and hard rock, you may not expect us to talk about Selena, and I get that. I understand that completely, but as I've been saying, I feel like for years and shouting it into the ether, we as musicians are influenced by everything, no matter what kind of music we play. And if you get that experience from something like Selena or Slayer, then so be it. Or Korn, for that matter. Of course, you just worked with Head. Let me hear about your music, because you're listening to this song with, of course, Brian Head Welch, and that's the new single. That's the song that's out. Your music is heavy. Your music is aggressive, but you can hear some of those underlying beats.
1: Yeah, absolutely. I mean, it's 2026. There's a lot of hardcore bands. There's a lot of metal bands. There's a lot of metalcore bands that, combine it. And I just really focus on the rhythms. And sometimes less is more. And when we were writing this new album, I was trying to find a balance of something that's just a little newer, mm-hmm. that's like combined with old, like grungy tones, but just like more simple riffs that are heavier and leave more breathing room for vocals, because the vocalist, the diva, gotta have her little spots, and but also it's just what pleasing music lets it breathe, but I don't want it to take away from the intensity, because the singing is really emotional in this album, and we're about to come out with a new song, which is not a heavy song. It has heavy tones to it, but it's super beautiful and it's all singing. So we haven't really released a type of song like that yet, and I'm really excited to hear what people think of it.
0: Well, we'll play that one next hour, but first, Defiler, Zana on the Cutting Edge Countdown.

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0: Eva Under Fire featuring Maria Brink. The song is called Villainous. This week it's all the way down to number 15 on the Cutting Edge Countdown. That's the title track to the Eva Under Fire album. There's a lot of powerful women in the world of hard rock and heavy metal right now. Zana is definitely on the path to being one of those as well. Your new album, Break or Breakthrough?
1: Yeah. So Break or Breakthrough is coming out September 4th via Crossover Records. And we got some vinyls out on the website and digipacks out there for pre-sale on my website.
0: And that website is, of course, Zana Official. That's where you're looking for it. Z-A-H-N-A. 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

Papa Roach, see you in hell on this Sunday Funday, 92.7 WQLZ. Did you see the story that kind of dominated the headlines on the internet this week? The gentleman out in Philadelphia who is in a weird-ass creepy mask. I understand we're in spooky season now, whether you want it to be or not. We just start celebrating Halloween early, and I, for one, am here for it. But this guy was in a creepy mask, and he was waiting outside like a Philadelphia courthouse, and he was accosting people. He's finally been brought to justice. The mask, it was disturbing at best. Here's Audio Slave. It's QLZ.

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Nickelback on 92.7 WQLZ, and these two teens got their money back and much more because they sued a place out in Portland, Oregon. They were on a ride and got stuck upside down for 25 minutes, and their parents are like, yeah, they're 13 and 14, we're going to sue. And they ended up winning $275,000 in the lawsuit. Putting that in a college fund? Probably not. I imagine the parents are buying a new car. That just seems to have a check. Here's Hinder, it's QLZ.

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Eva Under Fire on 92.7 WQLZ. And dude, you just need to take a deep breath. This guy in Indiana threatened to bomb an Applebee's because his food was taking too long. Sir, this isn't a Waffle House. You don't threaten to bomb an Applebee's. The Applebee's plants the bomb in you after you've ingested the food there. Get with the program. Here's Limp Bizkit. It's QLZ.

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Beartooth on 92.7 WQLZ, and in Tennessee, I think it was, the story emanates. Yeah, Tennessee. There's a lot of bears walking around in Tennessee, and one of the bears decided, you know what? I'm just going to walk right into this house, and I'm going to eat the leftover KFC. Make sure you lock your doors. Bears are smart. They can open slide doors and everything else. If you're on vacation, go down to Gatlinburg in that area. They walk through downtown. Don't approach them. Don't try to like be cooler than the bear or bigger than it. That's not going to work out for you either. And also, if they're inside the house, let them eat the leftover KFC. They're actually probably doing you a favor at that point. Here's Volby. It's QLZ.

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Cage the Elephant on 92.7 WQLZ, and a couple of goats try to get on public transportation. There's video of this, too. It's hilarious. Goats get loose. Bus comes up. Bus stops. And the goats are like, sorry, we're not going to pay the fare, but we need a ride downtown. There's a kick-ass concert. And the bus driver's like, nah, sorry, goats. I know you're cute and you're cuddly and you may ram me with your horns, but we have a strict you have to pay the fare policy on this particular bus. Here's Tool. It's QLZ.

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Five Finger Death Punch on 92.7 WQLZ. It wasn't a punch. It was a bottle over the head that one Miami bartender gave to a fellow bartender. Good Lord, what is going on there? I understand maybe trying to take a customer here or there, but hitting somebody over the head, unless that was a cocktail. Anybody remember that movie? Tom Cruise playing a bartender? No? No one? Okay. Well, then I'll move on. But you know what? No, I'm not going to move on. Because in that movie, they like flip the bottles around and everything else. Is that what happened? No, this was a purpose over the head with a bottle. All right. Well, maybe no longer a career in bartending, but a career in professional wrestling for sure. Here's 10 years. It's QLZ.

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Breaking Benjamin, something wicked, 92.7 WQLZ, something wicked this weekend in theaters. There's a new Insidious movie. We talked to Eric Davis of Rotten Tomatoes and Fandango.com about that. Also, the new Jason Statham movie in theaters this weekend. You also had Spa Weekend in theaters this weekend. We also talked with him about D23 last weekend. A lot of stuff covered in this conversation with Eric Davis. You can listen to it in its entirety by going to the WQLZ Facebook page and clicking on the link you can find right there. Here is Starset, WQLZ.

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Mongolia's best metal band, that is The Who, H-U, 92.7 WQLZ, and tonight, it's finally upon us, ladies and gentlemen, this evening at the Illinois State Fair, on the grandstand, you can check out this band. From Ashes Anew, we'll be opening up. Are you going to the show? If not, you're going to be missing out. Oh, tomorrow's a work day. Shush. Just get there and enjoy this band. It's Shinedown, QLZ.

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Woman down in Florida, of course, where else would this happen? Scammed an old lady out of some money. And then when she was arrested, had the money hidden on her person. Yeah, it's exactly where you think it was. No, the front side, not the back side. Yeah, that's an ATM I don't want any part of. Here's Seether. It's QLZ.

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3 days grace on 92.7 WQLZ. Another story about a dopey tourist who had to get the perfect selfie. I got to get a perfect picture here. I got to get closer to the edge of this cliff at this state park. And because of that perfect selfie and wanting to get all that, fell 120 feet, ended up in a coma for a week. Still alive, though. Make sure. I wonder if the next time he'll just, take a selfie from a safer distance. His royal blood. Skills 8.

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Letdown, New Rock on 92.7 WQLZ. You know, it wasn't a letdown. Lanterns. The first episode last week, in fact, a week ago today, was fan-flippantastic. Let's hope episode two is just as good later on tonight on HBO Max. We talked to Eric Davis of Rotten Tomatoes and Fandango.com about lanterns this past week, and you can get a link to that conversation and the conversation we have with him each and every week by going to the WQLZ Facebook page. Here's Five Finger Death Punch. It's QLZ.

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The latest from A Perfect Circle on 92.7 WQLZ. And that does it for me. I'm Lars. I'm getting out of here. Enjoy the rest of your Sunday Funday. Enjoy Shinedown at the State Fair if you're heading that way. And also, enjoy this birthday shout-out if it's your birthday today. Happy birthday to you. You deserve to be celebrated. If it is your birthday today, you share it with celebrities like Jay Moore. You may remember him from Saturday Night Live. He's also a comedian, has a podcast. He turns 56 today. Jeremy Lin, former NBA player. Linsanity was a thing for like 2 weeks back in the day. He turns 38. Actor Ray Park, he played Darth Maul in the episode 1. Phantom Menace. Yeah, remember that one? Yeah, he played Darth Maul. He's 52. And Rick Springfield is still alive and turned 77. Happy birthday to all of them and happy birthday to you. I'm going to leave you with Incubus. It's QLZ.

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1: And just like that, it's Sunday evening, man. 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

Go ahead, play your games, Greta Van Fleet. 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Real rock, baby. That's why I love it. We got Metallica 1 coming at you.

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That's a warning with kerosene here on QLZ. Going into the 5 o'clock hour with style, we got Du Hast by the one and only, you got to say it like this, Rammstein. 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

5 o'clock never felt so good. That was Young Again by Shine Down. It is happening tonight in like a few hours. I hope you're getting there on your way to see the show right now as we speak. 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

Didn't get to the movies this weekend, but it was a busy weekend. You know, the last weekend of the fair, a lot going on there. I hope you made it out at least once. It's 92.7 WQLZ, Rocky with you on the weekend with Five Finger Death Punch.

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1: Boom. 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
1: did. 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

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That was Papa Roach, and right now it's Footsteps. Can you hear him? It's Pop Evil here on QLZ.

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0: Oh, man, I am telling you, I ate so much food yesterday at the state fair. So much food, indeed. We are counting down to Shine Down at the state fair. I hope you're getting ready for it because it's going to be a party. Right now, it's Stone Sour Through Glass here on QLZ.
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